0: Oundé making Canon Sportif's 8th win of the season. As of now, AS Fortuna Omfu is ranked last on the Elite One classification table with 14 points from 21 games and only 5 more games to play, and struggle to dodge away from the bullet of relegation. In the meantime, match day 22 of the Elite One Championship is set to kickstart on Wednesday, June 3, 2026, beginning with a fixture in the West Region. Eglo Royal of Menua will face off against Kotong Sport of Garoua at the Bunamusadi Stadium in the Elite Royal. Dynamo Football Club will go for Gazelle Football Club. Panthea will lock horns with Star Renato of Melong. Wine Yaoundé, Victoria United of Limbe will face off against Fouf Azu Elite. On Thursday, AS Fortuna Omfu will play host to Eglo Royal of Mongo. Colombe Sportif will host Unique Sports of Onkamwai. PWD of Bamenda will face off against Canon Sportif of Yaoundé at the Bamenda Proximity Stadium. In Elite 2 football, the first match days for the playoffs up of the Elite 2 Championship have been slated to hold on Tuesday, June 9, 2026. The opening fixtures will see Astro of Douala face off against Apeges Omfu. Atlantic Sport Academy of Kribi will go for Kumba City FC, while Avion Academy will face off against Union Sportif of Abongbang. In the meantime, the relegation play down will set off on Saturday, June 6, with AS FAP of Yaoundé set to face off against Bafmeng United. Yafut FC has been paired against Sable of Bate. Tonekalara Club of Yaoundé will go for Union Sportif of Douala, while Ngoke Tunja United has been paired for Bambutus FC of Mbuda for their opening fixtures. And now in news at the continental level, South Africa's national football team, Bafana Bafana, experiencing a major travel hurdle after being grounded due to severe visa delays. The squad was scheduled to fly out on a chartered flight from Johannesburg to their training base in Pachuca, Mexico on Sunday, May 31st, 2026. But an administrative oversight by the South African Football Association has left some members of the traveling group stuck with the necessary traveling documentation. As of today, June 2, 2026, the issue has not been entirely resolved, as the assistant coach, team doctor and head of security, including one data analyst, remain stranded in South Africa awaiting visa approvals. Here's an excerpt of the Federation President, Dr. Danny Jordan.
1: Well, we still need one passport from the Americans. Of course, they refuse the visa, but they give no reason. So it's very difficult to deal with the process where you don't get information. And they don't oblige to give you information. And we hope that that will also be resolved and that all of our people will be gone. But all of the players are there. 99% of the technical staff are on the plane. And they will now focus and begin for the match against Jamaica on the 5th. And then the match on the 11th against Mexico. That's the opening of the World Cup. And we said to Hugo Bruce and the players, we want to wish them all the best. Coach Herman, he is around, but we still have to see what issues, which we don't know. We are clutching in the dark, but we hope that that matter will be resolved.
0: And in more foreign news, the last international break ahead of the 2026 edition of the FIFA World Cup sets into match day 2 today. With four encounters, Croatia will face off against Belgium, Wales will go for Ghana, Georgia is set to face off against Romania, while Morocco will face off against Madagascar. That ends it for the English version. Back to you, Eric Christian.
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0: I am Mapalazita. The beauty of our cultural diversity is what makes us unique. Let us stand together for a peaceful and one Cameroon.
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2: My name is Gange Glory. 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

0: Good morning, ladies and gentlemen. 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
1: Bonjour, Flora Ngoyam Letige.
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1: Cameroon has recorded over 50 cases of femicide in the first half of the year 2026. Authorities have decried the phenomenon, urging citizens to exercise vigilance and collaborate with security officials to curb the practice. These and more shall be yours in a moment. Stay tuned.
0: Une fois de plus, bonjour et merci de préférer nos antennes pour vous informer. 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
0: 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La suite du journal.
1: The written phase of the General Certificate of Education, the GCE examination officially goes underway in various centers nationwide as from this Monday of June 2nd. Candidates would be facing their end of the ordinary and advanced level course evaluation in the couple of days ahead till the 19th of this month. Students, especially those going in for the first time, have expressed fear but are hopeful for a happy ending. Meantime, it has been noticed that after official examinations, students are buzzing with excitement as they gather with friends and classmates for celebration and fun. But what do parents think about their kids heading out for fun after official examinations? Our student journalist on internship, Joyce Akofor, spoke with some parents and compiled the following report.
5: I have seen my children in a way that I cannot fear them. So I always leave my children to go out. It's like not often, occasionally, like maybe.
6: Talking to Mba, he is against the celebration. In his view, celebration needs a reason and timing matters. For him, partying too early sends the wrong message that the effort ends when the exams end, not when the results comes out.
7: To me, the after party when you're done writing is not called for, it's not necessary. I would not accept my child to go out for an after party immediately they are done writing. But once the results are out and then they succeed, I can accept that they go for a party, but under strict observations.
6: Elodie, a mother who sees it differently, says her decision starts years before the exams in how she raises her children. For her, the exam period isn't the time to suddenly change rules. If you've built trust, she says, you don't lose it after the papers.
5: I have seen my children in a way that I cannot fear them. So I always leave my children to go out. It's like not often, occasionally, like maybe after exams. It's just to relieve stress. So I don't have any issues with them going out. And I always be like, I give them time for them to come back home. So when they are going out like that, I'll be like, let this time not pass you out. Because it's not safe from this time over. It's not safe, so you have to come home. But at least go and have some fun with your friends and maybe give the stress.
8: Teacher, because after a stressful exam, it is always important to take a rest or to chill for your mental health. It's very important for your mental health.
6: So, as the dust settles on exam halls across Yaoundé, another exam begins, this time for parents. Not on papers, but at home, at the door, and in every decision about trust.
1: Today marks day two of Territorial Administration Minister Paul Atanganji's visit to the East Region. Yesterday, June 1st, the minister held an administrative and socio-political evaluation meeting with authorities of that region. Discussion centered around illicit exploitation of mineral resources, as the statement called on administrative and security personnel to protect investigators. Meantime, Minister Paul Atanganji will visit the Manjo mining site this morning to conduct a field evaluation. As you heard in one of our headlines, over 50 femicide cases have already been registered in Cameroon in the first half of the year 2026. The statistics was revealed yesterday, June 1st, in Yaoundé during a joint press conference on femicide and infanticide led by the Ministers of Women's Empowerment and the Family and Communication. Chairing the conference, Minister René Emmanuel Sadi urged the population to exercise vigilance as well as collaborate with authorities to eradicate the phenomenon. A new hearing into the case of Martinez Zogo, journalist and radio host, murdered in 2023, took place at the Yaoundé Military Court yesterday, June 1st. The session was particular and full of emotions, as footage showing the torture inflicted on the victim who was abducted were played before the court for the first time since the trial began. This development was conducted by Professor Georges Bell Bichoka, expert in information system security and cryptology, who also presented communications involving most of the accused. Cameroon's fourth general population and housing census, as well as livestock expected to have ended on May 29, has been extended to July 31, 2026. The extension was announced in a communique signed by the Prime Minister, Joseph Diongute. Even though reasons for the prolongation have not been stated, reports from the field highlighted challenges including accessibility to certain localities, delayed payments, and poor working conditions of agents. out of the country, in Senegal, President Bassirou Diomaye Faye appointed a new government on Monday, June 1, 2026, this without the participation of former Prime Minister Ousmane Sonko. The announcement of a new government came 11 days after Diomaye Faye dismissed Ousmane Sonko, who is now the president of the National Assembly. Both men fell out following months of tension between them. And in sports, the sports minister, Professor Narcisse Muelle Kombi, will today preside over the launching ceremony of the 22nd Cameroon International Cycling Tour. The launch, which is scheduled for 2:30 p.m. in Marwa under the patronage of President Paul Biya, will feature the presentation of the race course, including the participating team. This brings us to the end of the 8 a.m. Balingua News.

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3: They all became proud owners of luxurious villas, starting with just 100 francs CFA. 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
5: Ebodin Chama Josephine.
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7: Even I didn't believe it. 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I subscribed with 26,000 CFA francs. 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
3: Act 5.
8: I am Kamje Epuze Mangwa. The surprise was very big. The Lord is wonderful. He offered me a house.
3: 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At Maso, we simply live our African values.

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0: Wednesday, June 2nd, 2026. Dear listeners, good afternoon and welcome to the 2 p.m. newscast on Royal FM 88.4. Our major stories. Over 200,000 candidates nationwide have today begun taking part in the 2026 session of the General Certificate Examination, GCE.
1: I'm writing the O-level. I'm writing 10 papers. I hope to have at least 8 to 9.
2: I just pray it's everything I have prepared for, and I'm sure I am very ready, 95.5% prepared.
0: Out of the country, two people have been shot dead in central Kenyan town of Nanyuki amid protests. And in sports, the 22nd edition of the Cameroon International Cycling Tour is set to be launched at 2:30 p.m. in Marwafa North Region. Stay tuned for details of these stories and more. Ladies and gentlemen, thank you for keeping the rendezvous. We begin with education. As you heard earlier on, the written phase of the examinations organized by the Cameroon General Certificate Examination Board, GCE, have begun today, 2nd June, in 536 centers nationwide. Candidates will be facing their end of the ordinary and advanced level course evaluation in the next couple of days until June 19. Our reporter Angang Nadesh visited a center earlier today and spoke to some students who share their expectation in the following Vox Pop.
1: I'm called Blessed Bonnie Formula. I'm writing the O-level. I'm writing 10 papers. I hope to have at least 8 to 9. And I hope many, many students do the same for our success.
3: My name is Karen Hapok, O-levels. Today, I don't really know what I'm going to see in the hall, but I just pray it's everything I have prepared for. And I'm sure I am very ready, 95.5% prepared for this GCE today. Say 6 A's, 4 B's. That's how prepared I am.
4: I'm feeling very tense, and it's just like my heart is going to pump out. I'm just waiting to see what is going to, how they used to say about the GCE, how it is, if it's really how the GCE is.
0: Ngang Nadesh equally interviewed an administrator on the necessary measures they have taken to ensure a smooth session. Here now is her report.
5: It was a busy morning at English High School Yaoundé as administrators and students prepared to sit for the very first paper that opens the session. Tangye Kletus is principal.
6: We're running helter-skelter after we collected the question papers from the Cashman Center at GBTHS Yaoundé, and we started this morning at exactly 2 minutes past. It will be accommodating three other schools, including English High School 4. We have a total of about 417 students, which is even less than what we had last year, because all along we have been accommodating above even 600.
5: This year's session is being conducted under strict instructions with new security measures introduced by the GCE board to ensure a hitch-free examination.
6: This session has been programmed by the GCE board in a different style. They have had a lot of problems for the past year as far as the security of the exam was concerned, talking of leakages, collusions, and stuff. But I think this year they have made enough sensitization by bringing in posters, by sensitizing parents and students alike, even teachers and accommodation centers. We received the questions, but from the catchment center, if all of us will play our role, I'm sure this year's session will be more secured and even more laudable.
5: The principal attests that they have on their part respected all instructions to ensure the center runs smoothly without any report of malpractice.
6: We have security men at the gate, and from time to time, I'm sure some policemen will come around, and also officials from the GCE board and even from the ministry. And for the students, we search them thoroughly before they enter the hall, and the way they sit in the classrooms, one per bench for the 1 meter bench and 2 per bench for the 2 meters bench, and very spacious. We have also installed a CCTV camera, so that has already instilled fear in them, and everybody will try to be him or herself, and by so doing, I'm sure something more credible will come out.
5: It is now certain that all is set for a successful session of the 2026 examinations.
6: We have enough invigilators because we take invigilators from the four schools, not only from the hosting school. We mix them. If we have four invigilators in each class, the four will come from the four schools, people who are agile, not anybody who comes. And they must be only teachers from those schools and not any outsider or somebody who is not in the educational milieu. We have two superintendents that are people that we don't even know. So to us, we know that we have taught the students, we have done our best. So this is the time for them to do their own.
5: A total of just over 208,000 candidates for the examinations this year, compared to about 213,000 in 2025, representing a decline of 2.16%. The decrease is observed in both the GCE ordinary and advanced levels, which have recorded drops of 6.7% and 3.92% respectively.
0: And as the GCE examination officially kick off across the country, we also caught up with a school administrator in the Southwest region to get the status quo of the first day of the exam session. Take a listen to Madam Cecilia Limunga, Chief of Center at Balingual Grammar School, Moniko Boya, on the microphone of our reporter, Ngang Nadej.
7: Overall, I want to say it's been very, very positive. We started at exactly 8 o'clock and most of the candidates came on time. A few who came after 8 were sent over. For O-level, they are writing History 1 and 459 registered, 16 were absent, 443 were present, giving a percentage attendance of 96.5%. This morning, A-level candidates wrote History 1 and 284 registered, 8 were absent, present 276, giving a percentage attendance of 97.2%. A-level students also wrote Chemistry 1 this morning, and 539 registered for A-level Chemistry 1. 10 of them were absent. Present 529. Percentage attendance 98.1%. Out of 1,282 candidates which were expected, 1,248 answered present. 34 of them were absent. We don't have only the GC going on here. We also have the BAPC or the Francophone system. And there, we're expecting 112 candidates. It started yesterday. Out of 112 candidates, 111 were present, and one was absent, a girl. And this morning, they're writing mathematics and especially ecrit. And in the afternoon, they're writing the same language. The atmosphere is serene, and I want to believe that since we started off where, we shall end well. After 8, you're not permitted to get in again to write. But you can write the next paper. That's the difference. Because with the Francophone exam, if you miss one paper, that is all. Or the Anglophone subsystem, if you come late for a paper, paper one of a subject, you are free to write paper two. So most of them who were sent away this morning, they are free to write paper two, if only they come on time. Level of security, I think from the gate you saw policemen, you saw the guards of the school, and this early morning there were some gendarmes around and there are others patrolling. And I want to say at the level of security, you know, over time, it's improved tremendously thanks to the administration headed by the governor of the Southwest region.
0: Away from education, over 50 femicide cases have already been registered in Cameroon in the first half of the year 2026. The statistic was revealed yesterday, June 1, 2026, in Yaoundé during a joint press conference on femicide and infanticide led by the Ministers of Women's Empowerment and the Family and that of Communication. Minister René Emmanuel Shadi urged the population to exercise vigilance as well as collaborate with authorities to eradicate the phenomenon. Here now is the minister's reaction captured by our reporter Claude Baoking.
8: Be it the government or other institutions of the Republic, associations, religious denominations, traditional authorities, civil society organizations, or every individual member of the national community, each and every one of us has a responsibility to play our part in prevention, awareness raising, reporting, and where necessary, contributing to the prosecution of these criminal acts which could leave no one indifferent. It is in fact the spirit of collaboration and the synergy of action that justifies why several heads of relevant ministries and institutions are taking part in this press conference. They will take the floor after me and join on their respective sectors and areas of expertise, provide you with a clearer picture of this situation, which are becoming increasingly prevalent in our society.
0: And still in line with the joint press conference on femicide and infanticide, Florent Goyam, head of Reporters Brigade, interviewed Eva Etongemayer, head of the Armed Conflict Law, International Humanitarian Law and International Human Rights Law at Bantu Consulting, on the appraisal she can make regarding the joint press conference.
9: Cameroon has an institutional framework in place, but a significant gap remains between policy and reality. The 116 hotline of MINPOS, originally for children, now handles domestic and gender-based violence. It is a vital tool, but the hotline is useless without an immediate emergency response team. The gender desk, police and gendarmerie, backed by strict directives, this unit and gender focal point ensure confidentiality and proactive investigation, aiming to protect victims from being dismissed or mocked. MINA's regional sales, they provide crucial psychological support, but the problem is no longer the lack of law or the lack of structures. These structures are there. The problem remains their unfair deployment. They are most of the time concentrated in regional capital, severe lack of operational funding, and low public awareness. People need to be aware on the existence of these structures or this mechanism.
0: The human rights activist goes further to propose solutions in order to ameliorate the initiative put in place by the government.
9: Three urgent actions are required. First of all, we must think of decentralization and budgeting. A hotline on gender desks in Yaoundé or Douala cannot protect a woman in a rural area. Let us not keep our eyes blind on this issue. We must budget the expansion of this gender desk to every local brigade and provide a 24-hour hotline support in local language. The system is too fragmented. A 116 call must automatically alert both the nearest gendarmerie gender desk for physical intervention and the MINAS for psychological support. This inter-operationality is more appropriate to save lives. We need to continue to emphasize on zero tolerance for police obstruction, because some local officials still dismiss domestic abuses as a private family matter. The said directive of April 2026 on diligence and secrecy must be backed by severe sanctions for officers who downplay this crime. I would like to tell the public that silence is complicity. You must use the 116 hotline. Gender desks are ordered to listen confidentially. Let us break the silence. Let us document the facts and report the very first sign of abuse. To the state also, I would like to say that, yes, you know that the legal framework and the higher level directive exists. Now we need to move from word to budget. We must provide law enforcement and social workers with the logistic vehicles and tools to intervene before abuse turns into a tragedy.
0: It is 14 minutes past the hour of 2 p.m. You are listening to the 2 p.m. newscast on Royal FM 88.4. Cameroon's fourth general population and housing census, as well as livestock expected to have ended on May 29, has been extended to July 31, 2026. The extension was announced in a communique signed by the Prime Minister, Joseph John Guti. Even though reasons for the prolongation have not been stated, reports from the field highlighted challenges including accessibility to certain localities, delayed payments, and poor working conditions of agents. Our reporter Jeffrey Tachum caught up with one of the enumerators for Yaoundé 1, Njes Bium Jean-Elysée. Get him speak.
10: Yeah, we are glad to receive that news from the chief of government. But we are confused, because this is the first step of the whole problem we showed to the Prime Minister. This time we are waiting for the solution of all other problems, as contract problem and all those problems that we put in the memorandum. That's what we are waiting for before starting to work again.
0: The Minister of Finance, Louis-Paul Motaze, and the Minister of Decentralization and Local Development, George Elanga Obam, have signed a joint ministerial landmark decision regarding local taxation in Cameroon. The decision that was made last May 15, 2026 officially strips local councils, subdivisional councils, and city councils of their authority to directly issue, access, and collect local taxes. Our political and economic reporter got the appreciation of some political actors, Evans Williams Jabati, in this report.
11: To Leopold Ndassi, member of the Cameroon Democratic Movement, the sum to be paid perceived by the various municipal heads will be far more appropriate and sufficient than in previous occasions.
12: The amount that will come to the mayors will be above of what they used to have before. I have to say that their tax income will be increased by the decision taken by both ministers. If it is the case, we can clap it. We can clap for. And you know that at the end, they will remove 10% of the amount collected underground. And this becomes to be a big preoccupation. So it is a question of wait and see what will really happen. If it will be an increasement or the money will go down.
11: On the other hand, Roger Justin Noir, who communicates for the Cameroon Renaissance Movement, believes there is a certain unwillingness from members of the government to really implement complete decentralization in the country.
13: We from the CRM think that the government is unwilling to really operationalize true decentralization in this country. Just take the example that the law of December 2019 clearly says that they have to transfer 15% of the funds received by the government from the taxes to the councils and regions, but they have never transferred the 15%. People are right to complain about the law and the decisions.
11: In the same light, Ken Fak Jidikael from the Patriotic Movement Organization does not remember the last time true decentralization was practiced in Cameroon.
14: We have never fully practiced effective decentralization. True decentralization is not just about creating councils and electing mayors. It means giving local authority real power, real resources, and real financial autonomy to solve local problems. Cameroon needs effective decentralization built on responsibility, transparency, local participation, and financial empowerment.
11: Nevertheless, the primary aim of implementing this joint reform is to maximize local revenue collection by eliminating financial leakages and professionalizing the tax system in the country.
0: And given that this agreement between MINFI and MINDEVEL cuts across four main axes, namely decentralized or centralized revenue collection, creation of local tax monitoring units, purpose of reform, and ongoing debate on the impact of this reform, our political and economic reporter Evans Williams Jobati spoke with Dr. Nda Grimbal, an expert in development planning and decentralization, who evaluates the effects of these sanctions.
15: It is no surprise that this law to strip local councils of the powers to collect taxes at the local level has been introduced. That completely reverses the spirit behind the law of December 2019, giving powers to local councils. And according to that law, 15% of the state budget is supposed to be transferred to the 360 local councils in Cameroon as part of the decentralization move in Cameroon. But I can tell you that since that law was voted in December 2019 to now, not up to 5% of government budget has been transferred to local councils. That is to tell you that decentralization is still a very far-fetched dream in Cameroon. It is a very, very difficult something to implement. And now I don't know the use of the Ministry of Decentralization, because that ministry is supposed to be implementing the clauses of the December 2019 laws on decentralization and local councils, but it is instead going against it. Some experts argue that it is going to expand the tax base of Cameroon. No. Why does government trust that it is only at the central level that things can be done and not at the local level?
0: Cameroon's industrialization still has a long way to go, according to the latest Africa Industrialization Index published by the African Development Bank. The country ranks 21st in Africa. Criteria for this study were based on infrastructural development, market size, and business environment, among others. However, the report raises questions over credibility and relevance, especially due to Cameroon's position below other countries in the CEMAC zone. Jeffrey Tachum interviewed an expert and compiled their reaction in the following report.
16: In the words of Jamo Haiwang, research analyst at the Cameroon Economic Policy Institute, the African Development Bank's ranking is useful as he explains that the financial institution used credible references based on several factors.
10: The African Development Bank Industrialization Index provides a comparative snapshot of countries' industrial performance using indicators such as manufacturing value added, export structure, infrastructure, and policy environment. In that sense, it is a credible, valuable reference for identifying broad trends across Africa.
16: However, the expert recommends caution while interpreting the Africa Industrialization Index released by the African Development Bank, as it does not reflect Cameroon's realities on the field.
10: Ranking alone do not capture the full complexity of industrial development. For example, Cameroon's position outside the top 20 reflects structural constraints such as limited energy reliability, weak logistics, and a low level of industrial diversification. But it does not fully reflect recent policy efforts such as import substitution initiative or the development of agro-industrial zones.
16: More to that, Jamo Haiwang points out the fact that Cameroon's position out of the top 20 of industrialized nations in Africa is not necessarily an indicator of poor performance.
10: We should also note that small difference in scores can shift rankings significantly. So being 21st versus 20th does not necessarily indicate a dramatic gap. In short, the ranking is a useful diagnostic tool, but it should be complemented with deeper sectoral and country-specific analysis before drawing strong policy conclusions.
16: Even within the CEMAC zone, Cameroon was ranked behind countries like Gabon and Equatorial Guinea. Despite its low ranking, the country is relying on new infrastructure like the deep water port of Kribi and on the African Continental Free Trade Area to boost its competitiveness, attract investors, and transform its manufacturing sector in the years to come.
0: Let's now welcome our editor-in-chief and senior reporter, Mapala Zita, with our international news file. Hello, Zita.
5: Hello, Crispy.
0: Let's begin in Kenya, Zita, where you see two people have been shot dead in a protest.
5: The two people were killed in the central Kenyan town of Nanyuki amid protests against U.S. plans to establish an Ebola isolation center at a military base nearby. Authorities are yet to comment on the incident, but earlier today, Kenyan President William Ruto defended the opening of the quarantine center for U.S. nationals, even though a court halted the plan and security forces tear-gassed protesters who fear that the deadly virus could spread in the country. The U.S.-built facility at Kenya's Laikipia Air Base was due to open last week, according to U.S. officials. Violent protests, however, broke out yesterday near the facility amid anger at the U.S. using Kenyan soil and bringing Ebola patients to the country. In the meantime, the Kenyan High Court has halted the plan, demanding the Kenyan government to disclose all agreements related to the facility within 7 days.
0: Senegal's president has named a new 30-member cabinet, Zita.
5: That's right, Crispin. Senegalese President Bassirou Diomaye Faye has announced a new 30-member government that excludes the PASTEF party led by his ousted prime minister. Faye's announcement came in a live television broadcast less than 2 weeks after he fired his former ally, Ousmane Sonko.
17: The two men fell out amid mounting political and economic tensions, including Sonko's opposition into an IMF-backed debt restructuring plan. Lawmakers rebelled against Fai's decision by reinstating Sonko as a member of parliament and overwhelmingly backing him as speaker. Sonko announced on Monday that Pastef would not participate in the new government, deepening the country's political crisis.
0: You definitely have more international news stories in your file, Zita.
17: British police have faced backlash today over the case of an 18-year-old student who was handcuffed as he lay dying from stab wounds after his killer falsely alleged a racist attack. Henry Nowak died after the knife attack in the southern England city of Southampton in December last year. His murderer, 23-year-old Vikram Digwa, was yesterday sentenced to life in prison. And then Ukrainian authorities say at least 18 people have been killed and dozens others wounded in Russian missile and drone attacks across Ukraine, days after President Volodymyr Zelensky warned that Moscow was preparing for a major offensive. Russia launched 656 drones and 73 missiles at Ukraine overnight, this according to Ukraine's Air Force in a statement today. Back to you, Crispin.
0: Thank you very much, Mapala Zita. We come back with our sport file. The Minister of Sports and Physical Education, Professor Narcisse Mwelekombi, is about now presiding over the launching ceremony of the 22nd ceremony Cameroon International Cycling Tour in Marwa North, Far North Region. Launching ceremony will feature the presentation of the participating teams ahead of the first lap, which is set to kick start on Wednesday. Meanwhile, the set participating teams are expected to have a test race today in order to get familiar with the race course. Cameroon's senior men's basketball team are set to kick off their qualifying campaign for the FIBA Basketball World Cup today. The set competition will be hosted in Douala at the Japoma Gymnasium, and Cameroon will be expected to face Sudan, Libya, and Cape Verde. Ahead of their run in the qualifier, basketball consultant Yves Tala projects their chances in the following excerpt.
18: You have a task group with two former teams who made it at the last World Cup, Cabo Verde and South Sudan, the best African team until right now. But after the first window, we have more than one leg in the second round. We just have to win at least one or two games to get the qualification. We need to be around the best team because all the points gathered at the first round, they are going to count because we go in the second round with those points. So we need to win a maximum of game if we want possible. It is another window August and another one in November to have the qualifications, and we need to be on the top.
0: The head coach of the Cameroon senior men's cricket team, Solefak James, has commended his players following their recent performance at the sub-regional World Cup qualifiers in Botswana. Despite missing out on the regional finals, the team finished fourth overall after winning three of their six games in the competition with several individual accolades. Here is an excerpt of an interview with the head coach.
19: After the competition in which we took part in Gaborone, Botswana, I want to say globally I am a satisfied coach, and also thank the boy for the job they did. We made a history in Gaborone with the defeat of Sierra Leone. It was the first time we were able to play and win the game against them. We were defeated by Botswana, Kenya, and Rwanda. The match against Rwanda was a tough one as we really played Rwanda. Unfortunately for us, they defeated us with just few runs. That's 109 to 107. We gained a lot of experience. And for sure, our ranking is probably going to change after the 6 games we played. So for the next 2 months, we are probably going to have at least 2 or 3 places on the ranking with the ICC.
0: The 2026 FIFA World Cup is exactly 9 days away from its scheduled June 11 opening match in Mexico. Ahead of the competition opener, African representatives are currently making their final adjustment, as Biwa Bryan reports.
20: The immediate spotlight falls squarely on South Africa's Bafana Bafana, who are locked in to face co-host Mexico in a tournament opener on June 11 at the Estadio Azteca. South Africa is officially the first Africa team to reach North America for ahead of their competition. The squad was scheduled to fly out on a chartered flight from Johannesburg to their training base in Pachuca, Mexico on Sunday, May 31st, 2026. But an administrative oversight by the South African Football Association has left some members of the traveling group stuck without necessarily traveling documents. As of today, the issue has not been entirely resolved, as the assistant coach, Tim Doctor, head of security, and one of the data analysts remain stranded in South Africa awaiting visa approval. In the meantime, other nations like Egypt and Morocco are set for friendly games ahead of their opening encounters at the said World Cup, while the likes of DR Congo, Cape Verde, and several other nations are putting in their final preparations with other friendly games during the ongoing final international break ahead of the 2026 FIFA World Cup.
0: Olivier Ndema Epo is here with the summary of this newscast in the French language. Good afternoon, Olivier.
21: Bon après-midi, Frinu Crispin. 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

0: I am Mapalazita. The beauty of our cultural diversity is what makes us unique. Let us stand together for a peaceful and one Cameroon.
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3: 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That is why,
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10: Act 5.
15: I am Kamje Epuze Mangwa. The surprise was very big. The Lord is wonderful. He offered me a house.
10: Who will be the next benefit?